0: week. And we got So For Real on the way right here on the Saturday Night Dance Party. Don't go nowhere.
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matter, last week Jay-Z tore down Yankee Stadium. I mean, he brought out Beyonce, his wife. He brought out Rihanna. He brought out Eminem. He brought out everybody, and let me tell you, all the videos, all the pictures I saw, it was all good. Now, I know Sunday, you know, we got our girl Wanda was out there for 3 hours before the show started, but Jay made an announcement. I didn't want anyone to get trampled. I didn't want anything to happen, but let me just say, the people that I know that went, they said it was worth every second of waiting, because that show, that Sunday

0: Tell me if you went to the concert and what you liked about it. Now, on the other side, we got some Davido, Sean Paul, and much more great music on the Saturday Night Dance Party. 94.3 WYBC.
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2: 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That's a qualifying prize. Going to hit you off with tickets to see my

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0: gone certain. 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

0: concert keyword qualify for airfare, hotel accommodations, and tickets for two to any concert anywhere in the United States. What else you got, Trey G?
1: 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I'm talking about the biggest, the largest. And we getting it right with our financial expert.

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0: Daryl Huckabee from DD in the Morning, here to tell you that the best way to jumpstart your day is with us. We'll kick off the morning by spreading positive vibes and words of inspiration. We'll also keep you connected to community events and the top trending stories here in New Haven as well as throughout Connecticut. And DD will keep you on top of everything in the entertainment industry with the hot topics. 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Then you got comedian J.J. Williamson along with Jay Cruz and Trey G to provide all the fun and laughter. That makes for the best recipe to start your day. Isn't that right, DD?
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1: 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If you could tell us the arts keyword that Wanda Coppins announced Friday morning. That's a qualifying prize. Going to hit you up with tickets to see Maya at Mohegan Sun and put you on the guest list for the WYBC Summer Day Party going down at Club Van Dome. 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What else you got, Trey G?
2: 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And we getting the

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1: 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If you can tell us the arts keyword that Wanda Coppins announced Friday morning. And that's a qualifying prize. Going to hit you off with tickets to see Maya.

0: Use concert keyword qualify for airfare, hotel accommodations, and tickets for two to any concert anywhere in the United States. What else you got, Trey G?
1: We are getting to the biggest

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1: 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Now, as a qualifying prize, going to hit you off with tickets to see Maya at Mohegan Sun and put you on the guest list for the WYBC Summer Day Party going down at Club Van Dome. 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What else you got, Trey G?
2: We are getting to the biggest bag that we can. 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And we getting it right with our financial.

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1: 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That's a qualifying prize. 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
2: Yes. It was a beautiful day. 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Break out the champagne. Everybody get a glass. 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What do you say?

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1: 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That's a qualifying prize. Going to hit you off with tickets to see Maya

0: 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What else you got, Trey G?
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0: Good morning, good morning, New Haven, New Haven, New Haven. How you doing? This is your boy AJ, and you are tuned into 94.3 WYBC, where we play the best gospel music this side of heaven. It is Sunday morning, and we are ready to have a good time in the Lord today. We've already gotten this morning started off with William Murphy, my brother out of Brooklyn, New York, Trevon Perry, and Team DP, all the way from Memphis, Lisa Knowles featuring the Brown Sisters, Renee Spearman, and Brandon Watts. A praise party has begun, and you are the guest of this party. So this is what I need you to do. I need you to sit back, relax, get your coffee, tea, whatever you're doing for your morning breakfast. Sit back, relax, and let your mind get stayed on him, because we are about to bring you the best in gospel music. Don't go anywhere. Don't turn that dial. We'll be back with more great gospel music here at the Rim of the City, and that's 94.3 WYBC.
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2: 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What else you got, Trey G?
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11: In 1976, out of the Bay Area, there was a song that was recorded by the father of contemporary gospel music, the legendary Edwin Hawkins. 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

0: You are tuned into 94.3 WYBC, and you're back with your boy AJ. I just got to take a minute to say thank you. We want to thank everyone who tunes in every Sunday morning to listen to myself, Super Producer Earn, Dr. Sister Gwen, and the legend Jerry Green. We do not take it for granted, and we just want to tell you how much we love you and appreciate you. 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Art, we thank you, we love you, and we appreciate you. 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All right? 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

0: 94.3 WIBC, you are churching with your boy AJ on this Sunday morning. And when I tell you the praise party has begun, it has begun. The Volunteer Mass Choir, look where the Lord has brought us. Sincere, After Midnight, The Legends Commission, Think on These, Eddie Bishop with Favor, and Dane Wilkes with I Did It, You Knew Me. Yo, we are hanging out at 94.3 WIBC, and I don't know about you, how did you have the time this week? I mean, I had a great week. The heat was not overwhelming. It was, I enjoy it. We can stay like this the whole time, but this rain, I wasn't expecting the rain. I guess I didn't really watch the weather report this week. Anyway, July is flying by. I can't believe we are already at a little bit past the middle of July. I've got only maybe, what I got, this is the 19th, so I've got 10 more days before my birthday. How many of y'all can guess how old I am? Go to my Facebook page, Arnold AJ Johnson on Facebook, and go in my inbox and tell me how old you think I am. If you can guess my age, I might have a little surprise for you. Don't go anywhere. Don't turn that down. 94.3 WYDC, churching with your boy AJ.
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0: You're back tuning in to your boy AJ here at 94.3 WYBC. Sweet Sounds of Praise bring you the best in gospel music every Sunday morning. 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

If Rance Adams here, he'd say, I need you to work it out. Work it out. Just wave your hand.

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0: 94.3 Church with your boy AJ here. Sweet Sounds of Praise. Tiffany Williams, it is you. Trent Gaddison, shout it out. Short Tipple Praise, we praise your name. My brother from the DMV, Stephen Hurd, you are my God. And Jakia, so happy. Matter of fact, I just saw that Stephen Hurd was down in, I believe they were in Florida. Professor Craig Hayes of New Jersey had his music conference this past week. I believe this is his third year doing the conference. I'm planning to get there 1 year, Craig. Don't count me out. I'm going to come visit you 1 year. And I know some people are getting ready to go to the Gospel Music Workshop of America that starts on Sunday, July 26th. Actually, I have not been since 2022. But I think in 2027, I'm going to be making my way to GMWA, wherever they're planning on going for the conference. I actually started going to that conference in 1994 and went faithfully for 25 years. I learned a lot about gospel music in that at that conference, and that's actually the conference that made me want to do radio. So shout out to everybody who still goes to GMWA and keep it going. I see some of my friends are up for election for the board now, so congratulations to them. But we got more great gospel music coming up. We got Christopher Reeves, JJ Harrison, Kevin Jarrito, all here with this good WYBC praise party. That's what it is. It's a WYBC praise party. Don't go anywhere and don't turn that dial, because you're still churching with your boy AJ.
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2: 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Don't forget to lock in at 9 o'clock for the Choose Your Concert keyword. 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What else you got, Trey G?
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1: For those who have ears, let them hear what the word of the Lord is saying. In the book of Isaiah chapter 55, it says, "Seek the Lord while you can find him. Call upon him while he is near, and let the wicked change their way and banish their very thoughts of doing wrong." Isaiah chapter 55, verses 6 and 7, the Life Application Bible. And this is a message to our people. Now, Isaiah tells us to call on the Lord while he is near and let the wicked turn from their ways. We are living a time where the need to seek God for his continuing grace and mercy is at an all-time high. Never before in this day and time have we witnessed the challenges of temptation and sin that flows through the lives of our family and community like there is no tomorrow. God is offering salvation to everyone and anyone who desires to make a change and seek the favor of God. There's no better time than now to receive forgiveness for our sins and ask the Lord to come into our lives. And guess what his name is? And his name is Jesus. For those who have ears, let them hear what the word of the Lord is saying. This is your brother, Pastor Donald Morris of Life Kingdom Outreach Ministry here in the city of New Haven. 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

0: got them down here at your feet on bended knee. You didn't have to do it, but you did. My God, thank you. You covered me.
1: We're back here with your boy AJ at 94.3 WYBC. And I don't know about you, but I feel like I'm at a Saturday night old school musical. That's what we need to do. We need to have a Saturday night old school musical, or maybe a Friday night, where we dress for church. Like, we dress like we going to church. How we went to church back in the 80s and 90s and early 2000s. We need to do one of those. You know, maybe we should put that together. Anyway, I don't know if y'all know, but it's time for me to get up out of here and go home and get ready. I got to get to 450 West Todd Road to my church. But if you don't have anywhere to worship this morning, you come on out to the Revival Church and worship with us, where our pastor is the Bishop Danny Bland. We always have a good time in the Lord every Sunday. But I got to get out of here. I got to go. So until the next time I see you or you hear from me, you stay safe and be blessed. Peace.
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0: 94.3 WYBC. It is the rhythm of the city. Sweet sounds of praise. And you know who this is. It's your super producer, Big Earn. What's good, people? You missed me? I know I missed you too, but we're back here together. It's a wonderful Sunday morning. God is good. We're going to give God some praise on the airways, huh? I got some stuff to talk about. You know, just stay with me. Let's pray. Let's get this party started right. Kind Father, in Jesus' name, we thank you. We praise you. We magnify you. We give you glory for the opportunity just to say thank you and call upon your name. We honor you for this week. You kept us all week long. No hurt, no harm, no danger. And we are so incredibly grateful that we've made it through to the end of the week and the beginning of a new one. Believing you, as we say every Sunday, that you're going to look out for us, that you're going to watch over us, and that we will see the manifestations of miracles, signs, and wonders. We give you praise in advance for it in Jesus' name. Amen. Do not turn that dial. I got to talk about a couple of things, all right? 94.3 WYBC is the rhythm of the city. Sweet sounds of praise.
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2: 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If you could tell us the arts keyword that won the conference announced Friday morning. That's a qualifying prize. Going to hit you off with tickets to see

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0: 94.3 to BYBC, Rhythm of the City, Sweet Sounds of Praise. Super producer Big Earn here. It's our 9 o'clock hour. What am I talking about? I'm talking about you, my loyal listeners. How much I love you. I appreciate you. Thank you for the hugs and the inboxes and everything's because of the fact that you're my people and I'm your person. How about that? But listen, we have to thank Arts Television and Appliances because without art, there would be no us. Arts is a sponsor for Sweet Sounds of Praise. And so if you need a television, you need some appliances, go on out there to North Haven and tell them that Big Earn sent you and tell Art to give you a good deal on whatever it is you need. All right. Don't turn that down. 94.3 WYBC is the rhythm of the city. It's Sweet Sounds of Praise.
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1: Thank you, God, for giving us our identity in you. We can know who we are because we know whose we are. And we don't have to work for your approval. 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

0: 94.3 WYBC, Rhythm of the City, Sweet Sounds of Praise. Super Producer Big Ernest, 10 o'clock hour, just talking about what I'm talking about. What am I talking about? I'm talking about, you know, for those people who have been following my journey for a long time and following me, especially on my socials, every summer or before my trips, I would do a thing and it would be called Sexy Shirtlessness for Jesus. I would be super in the gym, making sure I would be right for my trip so I could take me a nice little beach photo or something like that. But I haven't really had time to go to the gym. I probably didn't make the time that I could have. But now, since this lettuce and stuff is poisonous, I figured I got an opportunity to get me a summer body real quick. I just go eat me a little lettuce, a few strawberries. Y'all ain't talking to me. And I can, you know, 25 pounds in about a week and a half. I mean, it might almost kill me, but I could get my sexy back for Jesus. You know how that goes. And we can make it do what it needs to do. So I don't know, whatever I'm eating today, I don't know, but I might just add a little taste of lettuce, a little sprinkle of strawberries or something like that. A little blackberry, a little something to just, you know, kind of push the needle ahead for this good old weight loss I need to do. Anyway, don't turn that down. 94.3 WYBC is the Rhythm of the City. Sweet Sounds of Praise.
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1976, out of the Bay Area, there was a song that was recorded by the father of contemporary gospel music, the legendary Edwin Hawkins. 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So, Edwin, this is to you.

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0: 94.3 WYBC Rhythm of the City, Sweet Sounds of Praise. Super producer Big Earn here, 11 o'clock hour. 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Sweet Sounds of Praise.
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1: 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Super producer Big Earn signing off. Had an amazing Sunday with you. You know, I love you. There's nothing you could do about it. Last Sunday, I did go to New York. I forgot to talk about it earlier. Had an amazing time. Was outside in the park. It was good vibes. Everybody was chilling, having a good time. It was just a good deal. So what am I doing today? I have no clue. But I think what I may do is, I told you, I'm going to give me some of that supersonic almost poisoned the salad and see if I can lose about a good 10, 15 pounds in a week or so. But we'll see what happens. All right. Don't turn that down. I love you. There's nothing you can do about it. I'll be right back here next week. 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

0: It's your sister, your girl, your cousin, your favorite auntie. That's right. Sister Gwen is in the house. What up, everybody? How are you? Happy, happy, happy Sunday. Your girl going to be hanging out with you until the hour of 3 p.m. We are about to have a great time together. So I want you to keep it locked in. Don't go anywhere because we're locked in. You already know you got a pinky swear that you're just going to keep playing me and hang out with me until it's time for us to part, because that's what we do. I'm just so excited to be here today. We have so much to talk about. So don't go anywhere. Keep it locked in. I got a few bills to pay, so I'm coming right back on the other side. All right, y'all. 94.3 WYBC. This is the rhythm of the city.
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3: 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That's a qualifying prize. 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What else you got, Trey G?
4: 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And we getting it right with

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0: God, I'm down here at your feet, on bended knee. You didn't have to do it, but you did. My God, thank you. You covered me.
1: 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Thank you for listening. Thank you for tuning in. Thank you for always making us your number one gospel show on Sunday. And because of you, we are. 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Let them know Sister Gwen sent you and all your friends here at Sweet Sounds of Praise. I'm coming right back, but to keep it locked in, because we're going to continue to vibe with the best gospel music this side of heaven. 94.3 WYBC is the rhythm of the city.
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Ooh, them sopranos struggling. 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Y'all got that last one though. 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

0: It's Sweet Sounds of Praise here at 94.3 WYBC, and I am just doing a check-in. This week was really a hard week with the air quality. And so, you know what? And I'm so silly. I was in my office and I didn't even realize, you know, what was happening. And I was like, oh, shoot, it's about to rain. Didn't even pay attention that we were receiving the overcast, the smoke that was coming from the Canadian wildflowers. The Canadian wildfires. So first of all, I pray that everyone in that area is safe. And it is just wild how one natural catastrophe can impact so many other people. And you know, the air quality has been really bad, and it forced me myself to go to my nebulizer and to my inhaler and all of that. So please make sure that you are taking care of yourself. Please stay inside if you can. I know it is really hot out there, but if you have to go outside, use the proper mask and just make sure you're paying attention to your body. And you know, we just have to continue to pray that everything in this air quality kind of straightens out, and we're praying for those who are being impacted by these Canadian wildfires. Keep it locked in. I'm coming right back. 94.3 WYBC.
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3: 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That's a qualifying prize. Going to hit you up with tickets to see Maya at Mohegan Sun and put you on the guest list for the WYBC Summer Day Party going down at Club Van Dome. 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What else you got, Trey G?
4: We are getting to the biggest bag that we can. 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

0: 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Sister Gwen is coming back after we pay these bills and hear some more community stuff that is going on. 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

In 1976, out of the Bay Area, there was a song that was recorded by the father of contemporary gospel music, the legendary Edwin Hawkins. You see, it's one of my favorite songs, so I've asked my devotion family and some of my friends to help me pay tribute to the man that paved the way. So, Edwin, this is to you.

94.3 WYBC, where we are vibing to the best music this side of heaven, and that is gospel music. So, Gwen and Marvin Chronicles, you already know I am doing something, but guess what? This past week and upcoming week, I'm just Nana. That is it. I can't believe it. I actually took on the challenge of taking care of my grandson for 2 weeks during the summer. It is just so, I don't want to use the word ironic, but full circle. You know what I mean? I never thought, I'm blessed to be in this place where I could have my grandson come up to see me and be able to take care of him and support his dad for a couple hours. Now, before everyone freaks out, I'm not talking about Mixmaster Bleak. I'm talking about my middle son, Marvin. That's what I'm talking about. I have three: Brandon, Marvin, Bleak. So the middle son. And I am having such a good time, but I can tell y'all, I've been sleeping hard.

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3: 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If you could tell us the arts keyword that Wanda Coppins announced Friday morning. That's qualifying prize. Going to hit you up with tickets to see Maya.

0: 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What else you got, Trey G?
1: 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I'm talking about the biggest, the largest. And we getting it right with our financial.

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0: It's Sweet Sounds of Praise here at 94.3 WYBC. It is time for your girl to go. Yes, Sister Gwen is out of here. But I forgot to add something to your community calendar. If you are looking for something to do this summer, the City of New Haven Youth and Recreation Department is still doing their Family Fun Day for 2026. We've been doing it for like the last 6 years now. Hasn't changed. The next date coming up is every Wednesday. Every Wednesday at a local park throughout the city where you could come, and there's free food, water, games, activities, bouncy houses. We got a live DJ. We have giveaways. We have all of that. And so the next one coming up this week is July 22nd at Clinton Ave. Come to Clinton Ave Park. You're going to come right there. You're going to see everything popped up. It is like a traveling, I don't want to call it a circus because there's no animals, but it's like a traveling fair. So if you're looking for something free to do with your family and your kids, all of that, come on out. City of New Haven, Youth and Recreation Department, Family Fun Day, and have a good time. I'm going to see you next week. Same bat time, same bat channel. Coming up behind me is none other than the maestro himself, Brother Jerry Green. He's going to be hanging out with you until the hour of 6 p.m. Have a blessed work week. Remember, God loves you, so do I. And Elvis is leaving the building, y'all. Peace.
1: I'm Daryl Huckabee from DD in the Morning, here to tell you that the best way to jumpstart your day is with us. 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Then you got comedian J.J. 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

many thank God for his amazing grace. If it had not been

0: Richard. He's well known by Preacher 719 because today's his birthday, and we got some other birthday shouts that we're going to be sharing. Also, I want to thank everyone for coming out last night to the Big Don production and the Jerry Green's Gospel Live television showcase. We had a blast at the African American Lodge. And also, I want to thank my good friend, Brother Joe Davis, for allowing us to come in and be a blessing. And God truly blessed last night as well. We got some great music coming up next. I want you to sit back and enjoy. And let's have a great time. And also, we have our Bible trivia question coming up very shortly. We're going to have a great time today on the Rhythm of the City.
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2: 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And as a qualifying prize, going to hit you off with tickets to see Maya

WYBC, and we are Sweet Sounds of Praise. I want to welcome you on a great Sunday. I'm Dr. Jerry Green, and we're going to have a great time like we do each and every Sunday. Also, I want to thank Sister Gwen, our super producer, Big Earn, and my man, Brother AJ, for always starting off your Sunday morning and getting everything set in motion so God can come in and be a blessing to you with some great gospel music. Also, we got some birthday shouts that we're going to be sharing today for this Sunday, July the 19th, and happy birthday going out to my good friend, the Bishop Ernest Richards.

0: 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What else you got, Trey G?
1: 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And we getting it right with our financial expert and guru, Ash Cash.

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0: 94.3 WYBC, and we are the Rhythm of the City. And once again, welcome on a beautiful Sunday afternoon. I'm Dr. Jerry Green. Also, I want to pray for all those that's dealing with any type of cancer. I don't care if it's liver cancer, lung cancer, breast cancer, prostate cancer, whatever the disease is. Remember that Jesus' name is above every name. So make sure you speak the name of Jesus. And also a special prayer to my good friend, Bert Gillard. She's the wife of my man Butterfly. Both of them was in the hospital last week, or Butterfly a couple weeks ago. And I just want to say a prayer to everyone that's hospitalized today and listening to Sweet Sounds of Praise. Remember to put God first in your life and put your trust in God. And God is so faithful that he will see you through. So we're praying for all those that's dealing with any type of ailment or illness today in the mighty name of Jesus today. Also, we want to thank you for listening to Sweet Sounds of Praise, and also our good friends in North Haven, Arts Television and Appliances. So make sure you stop by Arts. Tell them you heard it right here on Sweet Sounds of Praise with Dr. Jerry Green, and they will hook you up. So make sure you go to Arts Television and Appliances in North Haven. We got some great music coming your way. So if I was you, I would just sit back and enjoy. Make sure you stay comfortable in your home or in your cars and enjoy Sweet Sounds of Praise, because we are your favorite choice for gospel music at its best.
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12: Last year, I had back pain radiating down my right leg. 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

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Work it out. Just wave your hand.

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0: 94.3 WYBC, and I am smiling today because the Lord has truly blessed me, and he's blessing you as well with some of the very best in gospel music. I'm Dr. Jerry Green, and we have some birthdays today for this Sunday, July the 19th. Happy birthday going out to my good friend, and he was my co-host for the Hollaback Awards for many years, Bishop Ernest E. Richard Jr. from Upper Marlboro, Maryland. Happy birthday, Bishop, to Carl Edwards, to Johnny McFadden, to Robin Jackson, to Keila Monique Greer. Happy birthday going out to you, to Sheldon Edwards, to Dale Omar Perry, and to Tevis Blunt. Happy birthday, Brother Tevis. And tomorrow's my friend, Brother Wayne Clayton from Christian Love Center, celebrating a birthday. And also, I want to send my condolences out to my friend, William Perry. I saw on social media that he lost his brother. So we're sending our prayers to the Perry family and to everyone that lost a loved one. We send our prayers to you as well. Remember that God will comfort you. So make sure you put your trust in the Lord today. We got some great music coming your way, and also a Bible trivia question coming up very shortly on the Rhythm of the City.
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0: I just want to say, from all of us at Big Y, here's to 90 years. 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
1: For those who have ears, let them hear what the word of the Lord is saying. In the book of Isaiah chapter 55, it says, "Seek the Lord while you can find him. Call upon him while he is near, and let the wicked change their way and banish their very thoughts of doing wrong." Isaiah chapter 55, verses 6 and 7, the Life Application Bible. And this is a message to our people. Now, Isaiah tells us to call on the Lord while he is near and let the wicked turn from their ways. We are living a time where the need to seek God for his continuing grace and mercy is at an all-time high. Never before in this day and time have we witnessed the challenges of temptation and sin that flows through the lives of our family and community like there is no tomorrow. God is offering salvation to everyone and anyone who desires to make a change and seek the favor of God. There's no better time. There's no better time than now to receive forgiveness for our sins and ask the Lord to come into our lives. And guess what his name is? And his name is Jesus. For those who have ears, let them hear what the word of the Lord is saying. This is your brother, Pastor Donald Morris of Life Kingdom Outreach Ministry here in the city of New Haven. 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

0: 94.3 WYBC. We are your favorite choice for gospel music at its best. On a great Sunday, I'm Dr. Jerry Green, having a great time as always. And also, if you're out there traveling, I want you to drive safe today because God loves you more than you can even imagine. And he wants to bring you home safe to your families today. 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And also mark your calendar for Saturday, October the 3rd, because I am being inducted into my high school, Richard C. Lee High School Hall of Fame, and I'm excited about this. I want you to come out. I graduated in 1973. I want to thank Pamela Monk Kelly and Brother Hollywood for selecting me to be inducted into the High School Hall of Fame. I had some great years at Lee High School, and like I said, it's been 53 years since I graduated, but I am being inducted into the Richard C. Lee High School Hall of Fame for my community service. So mark your calendar for Saturday, October the 3rd. We got some more great gospel music coming your way. Sit back and enjoy, and let's have a great time in the Lord.
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0: 9-11. He knows the thoughts and knows the plan for your life. He has the way. He is the way maker.
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0: 94.3 WYBC. And once again, I want to welcome you on a great Sunday. We have a great time every Sunday morning. And that's why I want to thank our brother AJ for starting up your Sunday, and our super producer, Big Earn, and my good friend Gwen, because, you know, we have fun every Sunday. We just love to lift up our Lord and Savior, Jesus Christ, with some great gospel music. And now it's the Bible trivia question. We do this every Sunday. I'm Dr. Jerry Green. And every Sunday, I try to give you some word along with some music so you get a chance to balance things out spiritually, because some people don't get a chance to make it to church. And the Bible trivia question, I got an easy one for those who are Bible scholars. How many of the healed 10 lepers returned to thank Jesus? Once again, how many of the healed 10 lepers returned to thank Jesus? Because, you know, a lot of people want the blessings, but they don't want the blesser. And Jesus is the blesser and God himself. So how many of the healed 10 lepers returned just to say, thank you, Lord Jesus Christ? We have the answer coming up next. I want you to sit back. Let's have a great time and let's learn some word today on the Rhythm of the City. And we are Sweet Sounds of Praise, your favorite choice for gospel music.
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0: 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What else you got, Trey G?
1: We are getting to the biggest bag that we can. I'm talking about the biggest, the largest. And we getting it right with our

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0: ooh, them sopranos struggling. 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Y'all got that last one though. God gonna give you double.
1: 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And once again, welcome back to Sweet Sounds of Praise. I'm Dr. Jerry Green, having a great time as always on a beautiful Sunday. And earlier we had the Bible trivia question. I know everybody's waiting for the answer. I asked a nice question earlier. How many of the healed 10 lepers returned to thank Jesus? And the answer was only one out of 10. Only one returned to say thank you to the Lord. And you can find it in the book of Luke chapter 17 and verse 18. And that's going to do it once again for me. I had a great time. And once again, I want to thank everyone for coming out last night for the Big Time production and the Jerry Green's Gospel Live television showcase. Also, I want to thank Dr. Wayne McCray for televising the event and all the pastors that came out and was a blessing for the event last night. And also to my good friend Big Don from Big Don Production. And coming up tonight at 6, we have the electric drum. And that's followed by my man, brother Daryl Huckabee. Tomorrow morning is Dee Dee in the Morning, once again with Daryl Huckabee, followed by Wanda Coppedge with the Workforce, and the legend and the Hall of Famer himself, Juan Castillo, comes your way at 3 o'clock. So make sure you keep that dial right here on the Rhythm of the City. And Lord willing, I'll see you next Sunday at 3 o'clock once again. So have a blessed night, a blessed week, and I'll see you next Sunday. Bye-bye.
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1: Thank you, God, for giving us our identity in you. We can know who we are because we know whose we are. And we don't have to work for your approval. 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

In 1976, out of the Bay Area, there was a song that was recorded by the father of contemporary gospel music, the legendary Edwin Hawkins. You see, it's one of my favorite songs, so I've asked my devotion family and some of my friends to help me pay tribute to the man that paved the way. So, Edwin, this is to you.

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3: 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If you could tell us the arts keyword that Wanda Coppins announced Friday morning. That's a qualifying prize. Going to hit you off with tickets to see my

0: concert keyword qualify for airfare, hotel accommodations, and tickets for two to any concert anywhere in the United States. What else you got, Trey G?
1: We are getting to the biggest bag that we can. I'm talking about the biggest, the largest. And we getting it right with our financial.

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1: beat. 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I'm Rasheem D. Dixon, and joining me today inside The Electric Drum is educator Malcolm Welfare. Hey, Malcolm, welcome to The Electric Drum, my man.
2: Thank you so much. I appreciate being here, Rasheem. Thank you for having me.
1: Oh, man. Yeah, it is definitely an honor. So I'm going to jump right into this thing, Malcolm. You know, our listeners would like to know, Malcolm.
2: Yes,
1: take
2: sir.
1: Take us back to your childhood. What was that like for you?
2: Ah, man. I grew up in the hill on Kimberly Avenue. Both my parents are in the house, and my sister came along shortly after I was born. So it was, a close-knit family. My extended family is a large family, so we always used to have cookouts and all kinds of stuff. So I remember cookouts on Kimberly Ave. I remember this was before the Betsy Ross School was there. I used to live right across from Betsy Ross School, where Betsy Ross is now. But it wasn't there at that point in time. And I just remember the neighborhood being vibrant, a lot of different types of people in the neighborhood. But it was some issues in the neighborhood too. And just being able to have a childhood that was happy and uplifted by my parents. We didn't really know, you know, some of the bad things that were happening. We could feel it. We heard some of the sirens and stuff, but we didn't really know exactly too much of what was going on. So I appreciate my parents very much for that. But of course, growing up in an educator's household, both of my parents are teachers. So, things like not being able to go outside until we finished our work, or, making sure that we had our work done and our homework done, was the number one thing. So growing up in an education focused household, Black history focused household, we celebrated Juneteenth before it became a national holiday and before it was popular. So, both of my parents are from the South as well. So a lot of Southern foods in the house growing up as a child, a lot of great things. I remember going to see my Nana, and she used to make custom made lollipops. So, just a lot of different adventures as a child, going places outside, not coming inside until the lights came on, dancing in the rain outside, just a lot of great things in my childhood that I remember, growing up on Kimberly Ave. And a lot of my extended family is from Norwalk. So growing up in Norwalk, Washington Village, and just having a lot of good memories there. The icy lady running around the village and going through the water sprinklers, a lot of stuff, man. So I had a great childhood. It was fun, full of lots of adventures. But one thing that my parents always taught me was to, not to chase a dollar, not to chase money. So my childhood was also filled with, and my teen years were also filled with activities. So lots of community involvement. I was involved in a choir, professional choir. So just a lot of fun, a lot of robust activities. New Haven Age Group Track Club, Trinity Boys Choir were some of the activities I was involved in. And, I also did karate and a few other things too. So my parents kept us busy, kept us involved, made sure that we were active and in the community.
1: Okay. So who were some of your biggest influences growing up?
2: Locally, definitely, Michael Jefferson was one of the big influences. He went to college with my dad. They were on the football team together. So, seeing him being outspoken in the community was definitely like, wow, like, okay, yeah, I could do that. of course, my parents, they're huge influences, watching how they, educated other people and how they would go somewhere and they would know somebody anywhere we went. And people were appreciative of their presence and appreciative of the gift of education and uplift that they were able to bring into them and their families' lives. So just really watching my parents uplift others and be involved in the community was a huge, huge positive influence for me.
1: So Malcolm, for sure. What are some values that you would say your parents instilled to you that still guide you today?
2: Humility, being humble, Making sure that I am, you know, keeping others in mind, being and having a global perspective. And of course, not chasing a dollar, making sure that I am being more purpose led than profit led. And that's something that has really, really, really, it saved my life multiple times. So I really appreciate those tenets. But the number one thing, that they've reinforced over and over and over and over and over and over was family, the importance of family, making sure that the family was strong, giving back to each other, helping each other out. And, like I said, my dad's side is a large extended family. He had 12 brothers. He was one of 12. So he had 11 brothers and sisters. And, just, you know, when the family gets together, having those cookouts and those conversations and those laughs is all a part of the output. But what goes into making that possible is, making sure that the family is functional and is healthy. So things like making sure that, and now that I have my daughters, you know, watching my parents with my daughters is amazing too. So just having full circle moments, is important. So, you know, I would say that those are the biggest things that my parents instilled in me. Besides education, of course, and scholarship and all the things that come with that, being hardworking, making sure that you're doing things to the best of your ability, asking the question why, and figuring out the answers as to why, because everything has a purpose and a reason. So those are some of the things that my parents have given me.
1: So now I know you're an educator, but as a yes. child, what did you dream of becoming?
2: I thought I was going to be an astronaut. I thought I was going to be an astronaut in outer space, messing with some material science. I ended up becoming a library media specialist. That's the type of teacher I am. And so now I'm an information scientist, but still in the sciences. But yeah, I thought I was going to be an astronaut.
1: Now, were there any teachers, coaches, or mentors who helped shape you, you know, your path?
2: Absolutely. I'll say Linda Thorpe, first and foremost, she comes to mind almost immediately when you say a mentor or somebody who has guided me. She was my sixth grade teacher. I saw her most recently at the Freddie Fixer Parade, and she was so excited to see me, and I was excited to see her because it had been a little while. Also, my choir master, Walden Moore from Trinity Boys Choir, he was a big influence on me. He recently retired from Trinity Church on the Green. And my pastor, Keith King, for sure. Huge influence on me and how I think and move. Giving me global perspectives. My choir took me around the world, allowed me to see many different things, with music. And, so I'm just grateful for being able to be exposed to so many different people and cultures.
1: All right. So what elementary school did you attend and what middle school did you attend and what's some of your favorite memories of elementary and middle school?
2: Gotcha. I went to Edgewood for elementary and middle, K-8. And man, I remember my mom actually was on the committee that fought for Edgewood to become one of the first arts magnet, one of the first magnet schools in New Haven. And it was an arts themed magnet school. And I just remember us having lots of fairs and lots of education through people coming in and doing workshops. Like we had Ephraim coming and doing the capoeira with us. We had people coming and doing live art with us. We had famous people who were famous dancers coming in and working with us. We had, of course, you know, Mia Duff, who had danced with the Alvin Ailey dance troupe. So just attracting talent like that was a big thing for Edgewood. And me and some of my classmates, we still talk about our experiences. So things like the Harvest Fair, some of our teachers, we still are connected to some of our teachers because of the community that was built at Edgewood School at that time. And it's just a really great place where we honed our skills early in terms of talent and exposure. Our teachers, brought us out of our shells. We had a lot of global learning, global perspective. We went on trips like, the food festival. We went to a food festival in New York, an international food festival. We tried foods from all over the place. So experiences like that were just amazing. And then I went on to go to Notre Dame High School, West Haven. And that was a great experience because they had programming that New Haven Public Schools wasn't offering at that time in terms of like music competition. So going all state, all New England, all Eastern. And then traveling with the World Choir was amazing. We did competitions at Disney. So just a lot of great memories growing up and honing my craft, honing my skills and talents that I still use today. One of the things that I was telling my students about was at Edgewood, we used to shoot marbles and trading cards and all kinds of stuff. So that was a huge part of my growing up and still part of my life today in terms of
1: Malcolm,
2: just how
1: Malcolm,
2: I teach
1: what
2: students.
1: What was your favorite subject in school, man?
2: I really liked gym. Gym was fun. We got a chance to do a bunch of different things in gym. But I say in terms of academics, I liked history because you could see what was going on back before you. And coming from a home where we had a lot of African-American history and African history being taught, just being able to ask questions that normally wouldn't have come across in the normal lecture or the normal delivery of how we were taught was a great, great moment, not only for me, but also for my classmates too. And being kind of like a social justice person kind of made history my favorite subject as well.
1: Okay. So after finishing high school, what career path did you take after that?
2: Man, I fought it for a long time. I tried to do a bunch of different things. First I went to college at the Hart School of Music for vocal performance and music education. I was a double major. But you know, I liked to party and I wanted my life not to be an 8 to 10 PM student. So I changed my major to education and, I had a lot more time to be more social, to be out with the social clubs, the Black Student Alliance, the gospel choir, and just to have more of a collegiate life, as well. So balancing the fun with the academics, I changed my major to education and I became an educator, after I left University of Hartford and got my master's at Southern Connecticut State University, my first master's.
1: Okay. So it's safe to say that you never questioned your career path then.
2: I did a little bit, man. I tried to, I tried to just do the vocal performance thing and I was leaving the education as a backup, but it ended up being the foremost thing that I was doing. So I guess you could say that. Yeah. I never really questioned it. It was always there.
1: All right. So what kept you passionate about education throughout your career?
2: I started working with young people when I was a young person. I was, the first time I took in my first check, I was 14 years old from New Haven Public Schools and I was working as a paraprofessional in summer school. And, just the ability to explain things to other people in a plain, simple form, in a way that they could understand things that they weren't getting before was magic to me. And that's something that I would say, going back to your question about who I look up to or, people that are inspiring to me. Malcolm X, definitely one of those people, my namesake. And just that ability to explain things plainly like he could do, was what made me want to be a teacher. I had a lot of people who said to me, oh, I never heard it said that way. Or I get it now that you said it that way. Or I don't know why it's different when you say it, but I understand it when you say it. And so that's what kept me passionate. And now as I've grown in my career, kids going to college, kids going to work, saying, yo, Mr. Welfare, I appreciate you. Now, I understand what you were trying to tell me back when we was in school. That has been the gift of all gifts. Like, just seeing so many young adults now, that I can have full conversations with and just laugh and be like, yo, remember that time in the class when you did blah, blah, blah? And they're like, yo, Mr. Welfare, yeah, I was wilding, but you got me back on track is amazing to me. It's amazing. So I've never really, in all of my awards and celebrations, I've never really experienced a gift like being able to see somebody as a child grow up. You know, you have your influence on them. You work with them every day. They come in every day. They graduate, they leave you, but then they come back and they tell you what your impact really was. That's a beautiful thing.
1: Now, Malcolm, speaking of awards, you were awarded the honor of Man of the Year.
2: Yes, sir.
1: Tell our listeners about that.
2: Yes, I had the distinct privilege of being honored by the Elm City Club, the Negro and Professional Business Women's Club. And that honor was amazing. To be honored by a group of Black women who are doing such amazing things in the community, running businesses, the pioneers and the front runners of some of the events and some of the businesses that keep New Haven running, was an amazing honor. And I will say this year in particular, it was very, very, very special for me because I've been on a journey, a manhood development journey. I did things like starting the Connecticut Men's Conference, and I started a business this past year. So to be honored by a business and professionals club in the first year of operating my business, in the first year of operating my statewide conference, was just huge, a huge milestone for me. And I also say just my evolution in fatherhood this year with my babies, my three girls, has also been a reason why this Man of the Year award really, really left a mark on my life. It was a very special award to me because, you know, just some of the struggles that we go through as men, and especially with fatherhood, manhood, and in partnership is, you know, is something that a lot of men struggle with in silence. And so just being able to create platforms for men to heal, be heard, be seen, and to, be celebrated amongst each other and the community was, the Man of the Year award was a great way to highlight the work that I've been doing in that area. So I was really happy about that. Appreciative of that.
1: Man, congratulations to you on that,
2: Malcolm. Thank you, brother.
1: Once again, you're listening to the Electric Drum here on 94.3 WIBC, the Rhythm of the City. I'm Rasheem D. Dixon, and I have the pleasure of talking with Malcolm Welfare, educator. So, Malcolm, how would you describe your philosophy as an educator?
2: That's a great question. I'll say the first thing that I always think about is that every learner can learn. Everybody can learn, no matter who you are, no matter what age you are, and no matter what your level of education, there's always something for you to learn. And I also feel like my philosophy involves equity and social justice. That's a big thing for me. When I activate in the classroom, I just started at Hill House High School this year. And one of the big things going in, as a teacher leader that I always try to understand and identify is where can I have the most social impact and where are students not being seen the most, and how can I make sure that there's a light being shown on that area? And I'll say the last piece of my philosophy is just making sure that, you know, from a social justice standpoint, that people are getting what they need, a holistic approach. And while you can't meet everybody's needs, and I'm not talking like, you know, you're being everybody's counselor or you're being, you know, you're bringing in food for everybody every day, but just being able to pull your educational lens enough back to be able to explain whatever topic or whatever subject you're explaining, so that way everybody can get into it. There's a cultural lens. There's an application lens, so that way people can actually use the skill. And that's my philosophy. I want people to actually be able to tap into what I'm saying, not just hear the words or say, yeah, I went to class and I did the work, but I actually got something out of that I can use for the rest of my life. That's my goal.
1: So now, Malcolm, are there any former students whose success stories has stayed with you over the years?
2: Yes. Man, I just went to the HBCU event at Southern Connecticut State University that was done by the HBCU Network, 8th year in a row. Amazing event this year, bigger and better than it was in the last few years. And I will say that I was super hyped. I was super hyped this year because I had about a good 10 to 12 students out there this year between students I taught in middle school at King Robinson and students who I had at Hill House this year and working with the seniors on their research projects. And so just really getting to know some of the seniors at Hill House this year and seeing, you know, some of the gaps that they had with the research and, which, you know, all people do, especially when, that's why it's a skill that you learn. But to see how appreciative they were and to see how much they bloomed once they got the skill was just amazing. So to watch those kids go to college and get ready for college and to have that, that air of confidence that they're prepared and they're ready and that they know, what they need to know to go to that level is amazing to me. That's what we want to see for kids in New Haven coming from this city. We want them to walk out with that confidence of, yes, I know that I don't know everything, but I have a set of skills that I can use to learn other things that I need to learn. And wherever I go, I can activate those skills and I can activate my network to help me get more skills if I need to. I would say, without naming any names, cause there are so many students. This would be my 17th year in education, coming up this next school year. So there are a lot of kids who I've watched grow up and who I'm very proud of. I got students who have moved to other states to start businesses. I have students who have started their own, companies right here in New Haven. Students who have, graduated from the trades program I used to manage after school at Eli Whitney to, go on to be tradesmen and fully blown, unionized tradespeople. So I say I'm proud of all of my students, no matter where they are, whether if they're struggling right now, trying to figure it out, I'm proud of them too. Because, you know, there are people who aren't making it enough to try to figure things out. So I'm proud of all my students.
1: Okay. Malcolm, what challenges do educators face today that people outside the profession just may not fully understand?
2: Man. I would say one of the things that teachers struggle with is work-life balance. We're humans too. And so while we're servicing your families and taking care of your kids, we're also taking care of our own and dealing with our own lives and things in our own lives. I will also say that we don't have enough resources in schools to make sure that we're able to do all the things that we need to do. And it's starting to be talked about a little bit more in terms of how schools are funded. But we really need, outside of money, we really need the support of the community. And we really need community members to speak up and to stand up for their teachers, the teachers of the community. We need the community's opinion on how things should be happening for their students. So that way we have backup when we say, or when we try to share suggestions on what's best for students. And I say the last thing that we really need people to know on the outside. Let's see, is that we work really hard to create opportunities and a better life for everybody who we service. But we also are up against a lot of different things socially as well. And when some of those social barriers get in the way, like social media culture or negative influences from music and movies and video games and all kinds of violent stuff like that, we need help pushing on that side too. Because it's a lot of things that control kids outside of the parents and outside of their teachers' influence that a lot of people see as normal parts of society, but don't acknowledge as some of the issues in education. Mm-hmm. So we need help with that.
1: Okay. Malcolm, how has education changed since you first entered the classroom?
2: Well, students are a lot.
1: That was 17 years ago. So yes. How has it changed? Yeah.
2: Students are different. Student kids are different. So you will hear that said a lot. And it is true. And it's not all negative. You know, the brains are moving faster. Students are able to multitask more tasks, at a higher rate than we were able to. The brain is just really ready for that technological interface and for that technological and innovative learning. So, the more students need more engagement in terms of like, I'll say it plainly, like they need entertainment while they're being educated. If you're coming with boring lectures, that's not going to work. You know, you gotta come with the soul for them. Students are facing more challenges today than they ever were before because their exposure rate is a lot higher. So we're seeing a lot more serious behaviors because students are exposed to a lot more, not only serious content, but serious situations and, more advanced situations in a lot of spaces too, sometimes because of the level of exposure for information. So for example, with drugs and drug culture, kids have a lot more access to that because of social media. And if that's not directly being addressed and people are not, I mean, you could supervise your kids' social media, but if you can't supervise all of their friends and what they watch and what they bring and say to at school. So, kids are exposed a lot more and they're a lot less vocal when it comes to sharing those things with adults. So there's almost like an invisible culture that is happening behind the scenes all the time. And it's important to, really pierce that veil and tap in with your kids. It's also important to make sure that, you know, we live in a highly commercial world now. Everything is for sale more than ever was before. Everything is pay to play. Everything is subscription. So, making sure that you're understanding what your kids are tapped into and what they're subscribed to, whether you're paying for it or not, what they're subscribed to, mentally, physically, emotionally is important because it is changing our kids. It's changing what our kids are, expecting as the norm. And it is shifting what we're able to actually do with young people. So.
1: Okay. Malcolm, in your opinion, what's one of the biggest challenges that facing our youth today?
2: I would say the biggest issue facing our youth today are our adults. And I say that because there are a bunch of adults around kids, but they're not really paying attention to the kids and what kids are doing. For the first time being at the high school level this year, I hear a lot of, well, they're in high school. They should be able to, well, if we didn't teach it, we should not be saying that they should be able to do anything if we don't know that it's being taught or if we didn't teach it ourselves. And I would say that, when we give kids a chance in the way of really being kids, giving them the benefit of the doubt of kid behaviors, not just blasting on them because they did something wrong or, you know, you really have to take time with people and develop people, not just say, well, you should be able to do and you should. And that turns people off. And that's been a big point of feedback from my students. They need and want understanding. They want interaction. They want understanding. They want people to take time with them. They want people to, be more patient with them and not just so short with them. And I think that is one of the biggest things that kids are facing right now. They're being rushed, and I get it because society is going faster. The money is getting shorter. And so we do have to move a little bit faster, but when we take that time to care for people and we take that time to invest in people, we can move a whole lot faster than we would if we were just trying to order people, bark at people, or force people. Mm-hmm. And I say that's the biggest thing that our kids are facing. They're facing a lot of pressure because people are trying to force them without explanation. They're trying to get them to be without explanation or help. You can't just throw a kid in the ocean and say swim. That doesn't work. So, if we really want to see a change in our kids, if we really want to see our students reach to the next level, because they will when they're given the right tools, space, and opportunity, then we have to not back off in terms of our, withhold our presence, but withhold some of the criticism and the criticalness. Give more love, give more presence, show up for these kids, not just for our own agendas, because they can always tell who's there for them and who's there to make a name for themselves or to get to the next level. They know the system very well. And they treat you, you know, how you should be treated in terms of, you know, if you're respecting them or not. If you are somebody who's combative or somebody who's nasty to them, they will be nasty to you. So it's, I think that's the biggest challenge that our kids are facing. They need a real opportunity. They need real opportunities, not just the label of an opportunity or, yeah, I gave a kid it. No, we have to really make sure that our kids are getting a chance. So parents, advocate for your students and your kids, and teachers, do the same. Advocate for these kids with their parents and, you know, and these programs and these resources, and we'll come to the middle eventually. But
1: all right,
2: they need backup.
1: All right. So if you had the attention of every young person in Connecticut for 1 minute, what would you tell them?
2: I tell them, first of all, it's go time. There's no other time in our history right now than right now in terms of the ability to get to where you want to go at a fast rate. This is the fastest we've been able to move as a society in the last, you know, in recorded history, in terms of information and in terms of money. So if you like money and you have some skills, it's time to really hone your skills, get to the next level by working on your craft and making sure that you are getting to where you're supposed to be. And then I would also say to take all of what I just said and put that back into the community, put that back into yourself. Understand that you come from a place that is not here because nobody worked hard. Like everybody had a stake in building this. And if you don't do your part in making it better or improving it or sustaining what we already have that is good, we're going to lose it. So take all your skills and make sure that, yes, have fun, be young, do your social media, but make sure you pour all of the things that you get back, all of the benefits, all of the skills, all of the things that you learn, the money, pour it back into the community. So that way we can make more progress. We can make more young people at the next level. That's what we want to do. We want to create that machine where we're doing good, and the people that come after us are doing good, and the people that come after them are doing well as well. So that's what I would say to the young people.
1: Oh, man, that's what's up. So, Malcolm, I know you are an elite educator, and you spend most of your days hearing Mr. Welfare. And what's up, Mr. Welfare? Mr. Welfare, that's Cap. But what do Mr. Welfare do to relax? Like, when you're not dealing with the kids, the children, what do you do for Mr. Welfare?
2: Well, like I said in the beginning, being in community has been a part of my life since I was a kid. So I like to go to community events. I love to see people having fun outside, all together, communing together. I like to get with my family and have eat outs, cookouts, and, you know, just game nights, game time. I like to go to the movies. I love a good cinema. I love to eat. Oh my gosh. I think I probably already said that already, but I love to eat. And I love to laugh and have a good time. I'm a big jokester. I love to laugh. And as long as we are, you know, as long as people are having a good time around me, you know, that's fun for me. So, you know, I playing cards, playing dominoes. You know, I like to, what else do I like to do? I like to, I play the video game every now and then, you know, just to keep my mental skills, my hand-eye coordination up, and, my negotiation skills sharp. But my real big thing is really being in community, whether it's running a program and watching other people enjoy it, or being able to go to a program that I can really enjoy and just kick back and relax. Community theater, all that, anything. I love community.
1: All right. Now, finally, Malcolm, what words of encouragement would you like to leave with our listeners here on 94.3 WYBC, the rhythm of the city?
2: All right. It's 2026, so you know what time it is. And we are living in times that are very challenging. We're seeing things happen and unfold in ways that we've never seen them happen before, in terms of some of the negativity that we see coming out of the news or some of the government structures. But it's very important to understand and not forget, one, to ask the question why, and then two, to make sure that we remember what it was like to be in community with each other. And when we ask the why, to make sure that when we're listening for answers and listening to how whatever it was that we're asking why toward unfolded, that we're looking for that community lens. And if it's not there, then we should really work on making sure that community lens is there. And when I say that, I mean, are we making sure that the people around us can benefit just as much as we can benefit? Not leaving it just about the self and about the individual. I see a lot of silos starting to pop up, like everybody's everywhere but nowhere at the same time. And I really want us to come back together. And I really want us to really look at what community means and really just activate based around that, based on that. And if it doesn't align with community, let's adjust it or leave it, so that way we can make sure that we're leaving room for a healthy community building and healthy community investment and interaction.
1: That's all what right. I said. Yeah, man. Malcolm, I want to thank you for joining me here inside the Electric Drum. It has truly been an honor. To all my listeners out there, be sure to tune in to the Electric Drum each and every Sunday starting at 6 p.m., where I get to sit down and speak with some of Connecticut's and beyond most influential people. And very important too. Yeah. So until next time we meet, I'm Rasheem D. Dixon saying, keep it tuned to the key of 94.3 WYBC, the rhythm of the city. We are out.
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